0: English.
1: English.
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9: Hello everyone. I'm your host, Lydia Yonas.
1: And I am Kabrom Asafa. Welcome to our brand new show.
9: Kids, do you want to speak English? 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Do you want to write English sentences?

0: Do you want to listen to English songs?
1: You don't need to worry because English for Beginners is here for you. This show is designed to help you learn English language in a simple and entertaining manner.
0: That's right. There will be stories, songs, games, pictures and videos of all the things in your imagination, all in English.
1: Not only do you get to enjoy them, but there are also quizzes and fun games where you will be at home with your families and have fun.
0: So join us on this wonderful journey of enjoying the English language.
2: English for beginners.

0: animals.
1: That's right. We will have a look at different animals. Let's begin.
0: Dog. This is a dog. Dog. What does a dog say? A dog is a man's best friend.
1: Cat. This is a cat. Cat. What does a cat say? A cat loves to drink milk.
0: Rat. This is a rat. Rat. What does a rat say? A rat eats cheese. A rat eats our shoes. And a rat eats our clothes.
1: Hen. This is a hen. Hen. What does a hen say? A hen lays eggs.
0: Horse. This is a horse. Horse. What does a horse say? A horse runs very fast. A horse has a beautiful hair.
1: That was fun, wasn't it?
0: Yes, yes it was. I love the sounds animals make.
1: Everyone, try and make animal sounds with your families and friends. Find out who is the best at making animal voices, like these. Now, we are going to play a game. The game is called Spot the Animal. Spot the Animal means to find.
0: So we are going to show you a picture. Then, you are going to find the animals in that picture.
1: Here is the picture. So can you spot which animal are in the picture?
0: You found all of them, didn't you? That is wonderful. Great job, everyone.
1: Here is the dog. The cat.
0: Rat.
1: Hen. The horse.
2: English for beginners.
0: We are back with more animals. Let's see them one by one.
1: Cow. This is a cow. Cow. What does a cow say? A cow gives us milk.
0: Sheep. This is a sheep. Sheep. What does a sheep say? A sheep eats grass.
1: Goat. This is a goat. Goat. What does a goat say? A goat has a short tail.
0: Camel. This is a camel. Camel. What does a camel say? A camel is the symbol of our country, Eritrea.
1: Donkey. This is a donkey. Donkey. What does a donkey say? A donkey carries our things.
0: Now that was really cool. Did you enjoy it?
1: I enjoyed it very much. Now try and make these animals' voices. Well now, let's play a game. We are playing Spot the Animal.
0: Remember what we did in the first game? Yes, that is find the animals in that picture.
1: Here is the picture.

0: You found all of them, didn't you? That is wonderful. Great job, everyone.
1: Cow.
0: Sheep.

0: Camel.
1: Donkey.
0: Did you find all the animals again? Wow, you guys are so smart.
1: I wish I was as smart as you guys.
0: Yeah, you wish.
2: Ali has a big camel. His camel is very strong. The camel carries wood, water, and crops for the family. The family like their camel. Ali also has a goat, a sheep, an ox, and a cat. One day, the cat came to the camel and said,
3: "Meow! Meow!
4: Why don't you play with us? You always keep quiet. Come and play."
2: "I don't play like you. I am always busy with my family,"
4: said the camel.
2: "We also have a family like you. You are not alone. Come and play with us,"
4: said the cat.
2: "You only eat my family's food, but I bring food, water, and wood. How can you play with me? You are lazy,"
4: said the camel angrily. All the other animals laughed.
2: "Camel, you are not alone. I also carry water and other goods,"
4: said the donkey. All the other animals laughed again. "You carry food, but we produce food. I provide milk to the family,"
2: said the goat.
4: "Yes, we provide milk and meat to the family. And we don't eat their food like cats and donkeys,"
2: said the sheep.
4: "I help a lot on the farm. Me and my brother camel plow the land. We are stronger than all of you,"
2: said the ox.
4: "Yes, we do. But I am bigger and stronger than you all,"
2: said the camel, and the other animals were not happy.
3: "Meow! Meow!"
4: "The giraffe is bigger than you. An elephant is also bigger than you. You're not the biggest of all, my dear,"
2: said the cat, and the other animals laughed.
4: Ali came and looked at all of them. Then he said,
2: "You are all important to us. A cat kills snakes, rats, and other enemies. Goats and sheep provide us with milk and meat. Camel and an ox help us on farming and transportation. So we love all of you. You have to respect each other,"
4: said Ali. And all his animals agreed with each other.
1: I feel so sad when it's time to say goodbye.
0: Me too. Our time is up for now, but we will be back soon.
1: Of course we will. I hope you enjoyed today's program as much as we did.
0: We learned so much about animals. Cat, rat, dog, hen, horse.
1: And also cow, sheep, goat, donkey, and camel.
0: That is all for today. We will see you next time. Goodbye.
1: Goodbye.

Hello learners, welcome to an exciting session of Maths Media Education. So far in our previous two videos, we've learned about whole numbers and the operations on whole numbers. In today's video, we will be focusing on the properties of whole numbers.

By the end of this video, you will be able to distinguish commutativity, associativity, and distributivity. You will also be able to solve word problems related to those operations. Think about the area of this rectangle for a second. It has dimensions 3 and 4. Some may say the area of this rectangle is 4 by 3, and some may say the area is 3 by 4. This property is called the commutative property. An operation is said to be commutative if rearranging or regrouping the numbers does not affect the result. So for whole numbers A and B, the commutative property of addition states that A plus B is the same as B plus A. And the commutative property of multiplication states that A times B is the same as B times A. Let's take some numbers and look at these properties. Consider this. 2 plus 3 is the same as 3 plus 2. Both have the same result, which is 5. And 2 times 3 is the same as 3 times 2. Both give us the same result, which is 6. The first example illustrates the commutative property of addition, while the second illustrates the commutative property of multiplication. But wait, does commutativity work for subtraction and division? Excellent question, learners. Commutativity does not generally work on subtraction and division. Let's look at these examples to illustrate. 5 minus 3 is different from 3 minus 5. The first one is equals to 2, but the second one is equals to minus 2. Similarly in division, 10 divided by 2 is different from 2 divided by 10. 10 divided by 2 is 5, but 2 divided by 10, that's 1 over 5. So commutativity does not generally work on subtraction and division. Now let us proceed to associativity. Let's look at it this way. Consider the volume of this box. It has dimensions 3, 4, and 5. So the volume of this box can be calculated as 3 times 4 multiplied by 5, or 3 times 4 times 5. They both have the same result, which is 60 cube units. This property is called the associative property. In associativity, the order or rearrangement of the numbers does not affect the result at all. Let's look at this using numeral examples. So for whole numbers A, B, and C, the associative property of multiplication states that A times B multiplied by C is the same as A multiplied by B times C. And the associative property of addition states that A plus B plus C is the same as A plus B plus C. Let's look at the associative property using numeral examples. 2 times 3 multiplied by 5 is the same as 2 multiplied by 3 times 5. These two operations have the same result, which is 30. And in addition, 2 plus 3 plus 5 is the same as 2 plus 3 plus 5. They both give us the same sum, which is 10. The first example illustrates the associative property of multiplication, while the second one illustrates the associative property of addition. Does associativity work in subtraction and division? Good question, learners. Associativity, just like commutativity, does not work for subtraction and for division. Let's look at these examples. 5 minus 3 minus 2 is different from 5 minus 3 minus 2. The first one is equals to 0, but the second one is equals to 4. And for division, 8 divided by 4 divided by 2 is different from 8 divided by 4 divided by 2. The first one is equals to 1, but the second one gives us a result of 4.
So associativity and commutativity don't generally work for subtraction and division. Finally, we're ready to see distributivity. Instead of just diving in into the definitions, let's look at it this way. Consider the area of this rectangle.

plus AC. Or just simply, since it's a rectangle as a whole, A times B plus C. So this example helps us to illustrate the distributive property. Let A, B, and C be whole numbers. So A times B plus C is the same as saying AB plus AC. This property is called the distributive property of multiplication over addition. And for subtraction, A times B minus C is the same as saying AB minus AC. This is called the distributive property of multiplication over subtraction. Now let's look at the distributive property using numbers. 2 times 3 plus 5 is the same as 2 times 3 plus 2 times 5. 2 times 3 is 6, and 2 times 5 is 10. So 6 plus 10, that will give me a result of 16. This example here illustrates the distributive property of multiplication over addition. Now let's look at an example for the subtraction one. 2 times 5 minus 3 is the same as saying 2 times 5 minus 2 times 3. 2 times 5 is 10, and 2 times 3 is 6, so 10 minus 6, this will give me a result of 4. And this example illustrates the distributive property of multiplication over subtraction. Distributivity can boost our mental multiplication. For instance, 9 times 97 might look a bit complex to do with our head. But if we rephrase 97 as 100 minus 3 and use the distributive property, the multiplication will be very easier. It's going to be 9 times 100 minus 9 times 3. This is the same as 900 minus 27, which will give me a result of 873. Easy, right? Now try this one for yourselves. Can you use the distributive property and try to calculate 38 by 99?

Well done, learners. If you rephrase 99 as 100 minus 1 and use the distributive property, this multiplication is very easy. It's going to be 38 times 100 minus 38 times 1. This is going to be equals to 3800 minus 38. This is equals to 3762. You're doing so well so far. Now let's look at this word problem. The price of mango is 26 nafa per kilo, and the price of orange is 26 nafa per kilo. If Red One bought 4 kilos of mango and 6 kilos of orange, how much did he pay?

Well done, learners. So to calculate this, let us calculate how much Red One paid for the mangoes and the oranges. So for the mangoes, he paid 26 times 4. And for the oranges, he paid 26 times 6. But instead of just multiplying and adding the numbers, let us use the distributivity to make the multiplication a bit easier. This is going to be 26 times 4 plus 6. 4 plus 6 is 10. And as you know, multiplication by 10 is easier to do. So 26 times 10, that's 260 nafa. So Red One paid 260 nafa in total. Now our dear learners, let us solve some exercises. Can you determine the type of property used in these operations? Let us begin with this one.

Excellent job. This one is the associative property of addition. Now let's determine the missing values from these operations. Let's begin with this one.

splendid job. This example illustrates the distributive property of multiplication over addition, and the missing value a is equals to 3. Try this one.

Good effort, learners. This example illustrates the distributive property of multiplication over subtraction, and the unknown value c is equals to 25. Did you know that the properties of whole numbers, commutativity, associativity, and distributivity, have a deeply rooted theoretical application in mathematics, whether it's in algebraic structures, group theory, matrices, and so on? Moreover, they have a significant role in computer science. Many of the sorting and searching algorithms used by the large search engines like Google apply these properties of numbers. I hope you had fun learning about the properties of numbers. Thank you, our dear learners, for your curiosity from all of us here at the Maths Panel. Don't miss our next video about integers, and always remember, visualize, innovate.

0: Hello, and welcome to today's Grammar Game Show. I'm your host, Will. And if we cannot do what we will, we must will what we can. And of course, let's not forget Leslie, our all-knowing voice in the sky.
1: Hello, everyone.
0: Tonight, we're going to ask you three questions about...
1: the second conditional. That present to future construction with if... that's all about the unreal.
0: Okay, now let's meet our contestants.
2: Hello, all. My name's Liz.
0: And contestant number two.
3: Hello, everyone. My name's Rory.
0: Nice to see you again, Liz. How are you?
2: I'm well, thank you. Fighting fit and ready for action.
0: Oh, wonderful. You know, I hope you do really well.
2: That sounded nice. No cruel jokes, no false pleasantries.
0: No.

0: It's all about self-control. I'm trying out a new, nicer me. Welcome, Rory. Tell me something about yourself.
1: I collect pencils.
0: What a fascinating hobby. Well, I hope you do really well, both of you. Okay, let's get going, and don't forget, you can play along at home too. It's a double question round, so fingers on those buzzers. First question, what is the formula for a basic second conditional structure?
1: Is it if plus a present tense and will plus an infinitive?
0: Ooh, so sorry, Rory, that is the first conditional. But please, dear friend, have another go for free.
1: Okay. Is it if plus a present tense and will plus an infinitive?
0: Well, no. That was the same answer again. You know, the old me would have killed you for that. Literally plucked your eyes out of your skull. But Liz, why don't you give it a try?
2: Isn't it if plus a past tense plus would plus an infinitive verb?
0: And can you give me an example?
2: I am eating a toffee.
0: No, that's the present continuous.
2: I know, just pushing your buttons.
0: Oh! Well, great, yeah. So funny.
2: Wow, you are doing well. The real answer is, if I had more time, I'd have a holiday.
0: Leslie?
3: Correct.
0: Well done. And on to our second question. What is the second conditional used for?
1: We use a second conditional after a first conditional. First, then second. See?
0: Yes, I can see what you've done there. It's logical, but not right, I'm afraid. Liz?
2: It's used for a hypothetical present or future situation and its consequence.
0: Leslie?
3: Correct! The second conditional structure is used for an unreal or extremely unlikely present or future situation and its consequence. Its formula is if plus the past simple or continuous and would plus an infinitive verb. For example, if I were a girl, I'd be called Leslita.
0: Oh, what a lovely name. Well done, Liz. 6 points to you. And Rory, you are very good at pushing that buzzer, aren't you? Yes, 1 point to you. On to our second round. Look at these two sentences. One is in the first conditional and one is in the second conditional. I want to know what the difference in meaning is. If I leave now, I will get home early. If I left now, I would get home early.
1: My name's Rory.
0: Well, that's wonderful to know, good friend. Liz?
2: Isn't it something to do with the speaker's perception of a situation? With the first conditional, the speaker believes that something is possible and might actually happen. With the second conditional, the speaker says something is unlikely or unreal.
0: Oh, wow. What an informative answer. Let's see if it's correct. Leslie, old friend?
3: It is correct. Many ideas can be expressed in either the first or second conditional. They both talk about a present or future time, after all. The difference is that when using a first conditional, the speaker believes that an event is possible or real. But if they use the second conditional, they are saying it's unlikely or impossible.
0: 6 points to you, Liz.
2: This is like a whole new you. I like this, Will.
0: Oh, thanks. Yeah, me too. I'm sleeping better, I've got more energy, I don't spend hours checking myself out in front of the mirror. Oh. Let's move on to our final round. Which of these sentences is incorrect? If I were rich, I'd buy a yacht. If you were rich, you'd buy a yacht. If he were rich, he'd buy a yacht. And if they were rich, they'd buy a yacht.

0: Rory, is this a proper answer?
1: Yes.
0: Oh, are you sure?
1: Yes.
0: Oh, well then go on, old friend. Give it a go.
1: I choose present perfect.
0: Liz.
2: I think C is wrong. It should be if he was.
0: Leslie.
3: Sorry, Liz. None of them are incorrect. In the second conditional, people commonly put the verb be into the form were for any pronoun, including I, he, she, and it. It is frequent to hear both styles, although many consider the were form to be more formal.
2: Oh, I'm so silly. I knew that and forgot it.
0: Oh, you were doing really well. You have 20 points anyway. And to you too, Rory. Well, that brings us to the end of today's grammar game show. Let's count out the points. And the winner is... both of you. Oh, you're both winners in my book.
2: Hang on. He didn't even answer one question right. Why does he win too?
0: Well, I can't drop him down the pit. It wouldn't be good for the new calm me. I'm much nicer now.
2: But don't you miss it? The thrill of the drop.
0: The drop?
2: Drop. When was the last time you...
0: the drop? Well, it has been a while.
2: You must be really strong to just drop the drop.
1: Drop the drop. Drop the drop. Drop the drop. Drop the drop. Drop the drop.
0: Oh, heck! Drop. And bring him back up. And drop him back down. Oh, release the clowns. It looks like we'll need another contestant. So much better. I'm back.
2: And my prize? I'm fine.
0: We'll see you again next week where you can play for another prize. Thanks for joining us. Say goodbye, Leslie.
3: Alvida, Leslie.
0: See you next time.

Heheheheheheheheheheheheheheheheheheheheheheheheheheheheheheheheheheheheheheheheheheheheheheheheheheheheheheheheheheheheheheheheheheheheheheheheheheheheheheheheheheheheheheheheheheheheheheheheheheheheheheheheheheheheheheheheheheheheheheheheheheheheheheheheheheheheheheheheheheheheheheheheheheheheheheheheheheheheheheheheheheheheheheheheheheheheheheheheheheheheheheheheheheheheheheheheheheheheheheheheheheheheheheheheheheheheheheheheheheheheheheheheheheheheheheheheheheheheheheheheheheheheheheheheheheheheheheheheheheheheheheheheheheheheheheheheheheheheheheheheheheheheheheheheheheheheheheheheheheheheheheheheheheheheheheheheheheheheheheheheheheheheheheheheheheheheheheheheheheheheheheheheheheheheheheheheheheheheheheheheheheheheheheheheheheheheheheheheh

0: Excuse me, miss. 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I love your hair.
1: Oh my God. Thank you so much. Yeah. I was like, why does this guy keep looking at me?
0: What's your name?
1: This is awesome. My name's Yael. Nice to meet you.
0: I'm Vaughn.
1: Oh my God.
0: Thank you. All right. Have a good one.
1: Thank you so much. I can have it?
0: Yeah, you can keep it. Don't forget to keep smiling.
1: Thank you.

don't waste these 9 square meters in the bedroom. 1 square meter behind the bedroom door, which was previously wasted space. Add a perforated board to hang coats and bags without affecting the door switch. 2, utilize the 1 square meter on the side of the wardrobe without the need for building false walls. Instead, add a set of thin side cabinets to efficiently store various handbags. 3, 1 square meter of bedside table. Previously, the cabinet door couldn't open due to obstruction, and the narrow countertop quickly led to a messy situation. Consider shortening the wardrobe, utilizing the corner as a low cabinet to store rarely used items. Enlarge the items in the corners and use drawers for classified storage. This way, you can transform the countertop into a spacious and organized bedside table. 4. 1 square meter for bedroom curtains, avoiding installation against interior walls. Instead, position them at the bay window to save space in the bedroom. 5. 1 square meter of the bedroom bay window. Instead of using cushions that end up as a pile of debris, consider extending it to create a desk. This addition provides an extra office area. Remember to pull it out by 30 centimeters to enhance leg space. 6. 1 square meter of the bedside table on the right. Instead of buying a ready-made bedside table, consider extending a suspended dressing table for convenient makeup application. 7. Allocate 1 square meter above the countertop to add a dressing cabinet, facilitating the organized classification of bottles and cans. 8. Designate 1 square meter on the right side of the desk to create a set of small bookcases. This arrangement allows for easy access to books and materials at your fingertips. Finally, dedicate 1 square meter of the bedroom corner to design a top display cabinet for storing ornaments and books.

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The time is 10:30 p.m. local time. Good evening to you, and here are stories making headlines today. United States lifts unilateral sanction on Eritrea. Music concert marking Golden Jubilee of Revolution School. Trump claims deal with Denmark and Greenland given U.S. control over security in Greenland. Putin says some European leaders are preparing for war with Russia. Great to have you with us, Presidio, with our report. The United States announced it yesterday through an announcement posted on the U.S. Department of Treasury website that it had lifted the unilateral sanction imposed on Eritrea by the Biden administration on 17th of September 2021 under Executive Order No. 14046. Although the imposed sanctions were not warranted by any metrics and had indeed caused incalculable damage to the country, the positive decision to lift them now is expected to mark an important step towards strengthening constructive relations and cooperation between Eritrea and the United States. The unilateral sanctions targeted the Eritrean Armed Forces, senior government officials, and key trading enterprises. It is to be recalled that in the congratulatory message sent to the people and government of Eritrea on the occasion of its 35th anniversary of independence last May, President Donald Trump had stated that it was time for the two countries to put the previous era behind them, move forward, and work together for shared peace and prosperity. A music concert marking the 50th anniversary of the establishment of Revolution School was held yesterday, 18 September, at Baht Maskaram Square in Asmara. The program, organized in collaboration with the Commission of Culture and Sports and the National Holidays Coordinating Committee, was broadcast live by Eritrean Television. Mr. Zerita Waldeburhan, Managing Director of the Central Region, said that the establishment of the Revolution School was one of the APLF's significant initiatives during the struggle for independence. During the program, which lasted about 2 hours, veteran and young artists performed songs originally presented by members of the Revolution School and read flowers during the armed struggle. Concert participants said that beyond reviving memories of the past, the program was important in passing on the history of the Eritrean people and the hardship they endured to future generations. They also called for such programs to continue in an organized manner. The Golden Jubilee of the establishment of Revolution School is being celebrated in Southern Region with various programs. At the celebratory event in the Kamhara on 17th of September, Mr. Yaman Aberra, administrator of the subzone, and Mr. Kidane Fisahaye, head of the culture and sports, said the teaching and learning process during the armed struggle for independence had laid a solid foundation for the current educational system. They commended the EPLF leadership for its far-sighted vision for the education sector. At the event, a photo exhibition reflecting the activities of Revolution School was officially opened by Mr. Habta Abtesfatsion, governor of the Southern Region. The event featured a seminar focusing on the role and legacy of the Revolution School, as well as cultural and artistic presentations. Similarly, the 50th anniversary of the establishment of Revolution School was colorfully celebrated in Saganeti Subzone with various programs, including sports competitions. The program will continue until 20 September across the region under the theme Vibrant Commemoration, New Impetus for Nation Building. The Golden Jubilee of the establishment of Revolution School was also commemorated in Tsavra, Nafa Subzone, on 17th of September. At the event, attended by trains of the 30th round of the School of Cadres, Mr. Yaqob Idris, administrator of the Nafa Subzone, said that commemorating the establishment of Revolution School at historic Tsavra held special significance. Mr. Yaqob further stated that the establishment of the school reflected the EPLF's
far-sighted vision for education and for nurturing competent youth capable of contributing to nation building with commitment and dedication. The program featured cultural and artistic presentation as well as sharing of experiences about life at the school. Those were updates on domestic issues. Global matters follow as we come back. In our global matters, U.S. President Donald Trump said yesterday that the United States has reached an agreement with Denmark and Greenland, giving the United States permanent control over security and other needs in Greenland. The U.S. president described the deal as infinite life agreement with no expiration date and said it would come at no cost to the United States. The full text of the agreement was not immediately released. The office of Danish Prime Minister Mette Frederiksen said that the agreement is expected to be signed during the upcoming UN General Assembly and requires necessary national parliamentary procedures. Greenland is a self-governing territory within the Kingdom of Denmark. Trump's earlier statement about acquiring the territory met with strong opposition from Denmark, in Greenland, and several European countries. Russian President Vladimir Putin yesterday said some European leaders are openly declaring their preparation for war with Russia. Putin made the comment during a meeting held with officials to discuss a new state-armed project for Russia's military and security forces. The comments came on the first day of Russia's parliamentary election, an election which Putin has said will show that millions of people back his army fighting in Ukraine, even though most anti-war candidates were not allowed to run. Canada has signaled its intention to join the European Union's 90 billion euro loan package for Ukraine, with technical details currently being negotiated between the two sides, European Commission spokesman said. The spokesman said that as a participating member, Canada would cover a proportional share of the loan's interest cost, though the exact financial agreement remains subject to ongoing discussions. He added that the EU hopes Canada, the United Kingdom, and other allied partners will further ramp up their support for Ukraine. The EU formally approved the 90 billion euro loan package for Ukraine in April, earmarking the funds for fiscal and military assistance to the country through 2026 and 2027. The United Kingdom became the first non-EU nation to join the program in July. In the first 8 months of 2026, China's foreign trade was up to 17.6% year-on-year, an official of the Ministry of Commerce said yesterday. At a press conference in Beijing, Yang Tao, Director General of the Ministry's Department of Foreign Trade, briefed the media on China's foreign trade from January to August. In the first 8 months of this year, China's foreign trade continued to show a strong performance, with total imports and exports reaching about $5.15 trillion US dollars, up 17.6% year-on-year. To be specific, exports increased by 14.6% and imports rose by 22%. The growth rate of imports was significantly higher than that of export, Yang said. We're about to end our news broadcast, but here's a final look at the top stories before we say goodnight. United States lifts unilateral sanction on Eritrea. Music concert marking Golden Jubilee of Revulsion School. Trump claims deal with Denmark and Greenland giving U.S. control over security in Greenland. And Putin says some European leaders are preparing for war with Russia. And that's all with the news for the session. On behalf of the entire news crew, thank you for watching. I'm Salim Brahane. Have a great night.

0: When we speak about protecting children in war, what do we really mean? Is it simply protecting them from bullets, bombs, and the immediate dangers of violence? Or does protection mean something more? Does it mean protecting the child's right to learn, to grow, to receive care, to feel safe, to belong, and to continue dreaming about a future beyond the war? Fifty years ago, in the midst of Eritrea's liberation struggle, a small school began answering these questions. Not through international conventions or policy documents, but through necessity, community solidarity, and an unwavering belief in the future of its children. It was called Bet Mirtisoura, the school of the revolution, known as the Zero School. Established on 16 September 1976, under extraordinarily difficult wartime conditions, it became far more than a school. It became a place where children could continue being children, where education continued despite conflict, where teachers became protectors and caregivers, where health and social support surrounded learning, and where an entire community made a powerful decision. War would not be allowed to determine the future of its children. The school was born in a time when ordinary life was anything but ordinary. Conflict disrupted communities, families were displaced, resources were limited, and the ordinary institutions of life were repeatedly disrupted. The dangers of war were never far away. Yet, the need to educate children did not disappear. If anything, it became more urgent. The school was established not because conditions were favorable for education, but precisely because they were not. Its existence reflected a conviction that war could not be allowed to determine an entire generation's future. For the people who built the school, educating children was itself a form of protection.
1: During those years in the early 70s, the Haile Selassie regime had conducted heinous crimes throughout the country. So many villages were totally ravaged with the dwellings of the people put on fire, and people had to flee to find refuge. A lot of them went to the Sudan, but some of them came to the EPLF, and the EPLF had to protect those people. And among those people were a lot of children. So there was this immediate issue also of what do you do with these children? So there were also quite a number of children

0: that were simply staying there without any education, without anything to do. The leadership thought about education for the future of the country. You know, the children are the future of any nation. So unless you educate these children, the future is going to be bleak.
1: Mr. Petros Hailemariam, who served as an admin and teacher at Betmert Saura and would later become one of Eritrea's prominent figures in the education ministry, remembers a school whose mission was inseparable from the circumstances surrounding it. His memories help us understand an important principle. Education during wartime is not merely the continuation of schooling. It can itself become an instrument of protection.
0: To be a teacher in those days did not only mean to teach. I think first of all it meant to be a kind of guardian or parent to the child. This was a boarding school, and these were very small children, some as young as 5 years old, who were separated from their families. And so the very first thing that these children needed was a family atmosphere. They had to have some adults who could replace their parents, who could serve as their parents, giving them love, protection, care, and so on. So that was one of the responsibilities of the teacher. Then he had to be careful of the physical safety of the child from enemy attacks by planes, as well as, you know, any kind of danger that could emerge in the jungle. One has to take care of the health of those children. One has to look into the social and cultural development of those children. So to be a teacher in those days meant to be a guardian, to be a friend, to be a protector, you know, almost everything that a child needs.
1: For the teachers, education was not separate from the struggle to protect the community in the liberated areas of Eritrea. It was part of it. Teachers were educators, caregivers, mentors, and in many ways, guardians of normal childhood. They understood that the school could not remove the reality of the war, but that it could create a space where children were not defined by it. They understood that the children needed more than just learning. They needed encouragement. They needed adults they could trust, and they needed a place where a few hours each day they could be children rather than witnesses to war.
2: My life in Betmert Saura was, I think, the greatest experiences in my life. And there, actually, I can say whatsoever defines me right now is what I have learned in Betmert Saura. In Betmert Saura, we are different children from different background. We're living together. There we have created a sense of connection, relationship, and because of the great love that was given to us by our caregivers and teachers, it was like a holistic upbringing, which led us to think collectively, be connected, and at the end of the day, at this stage, it gave us a lesson to value community.
1: Education alone could not meet the needs of children living through war. They also needed food, health care, emotional support, protection, and adults who understood that fear can be as damaging as physical danger. At Betmert Saura, this responsibility extended beyond teachers. Caregivers and health workers formed part of a protective environment around the children. Tsagagaim was among those who worked with the children as a caregiver.
3: Children needed a lot of things. Children needed care and reassurance. We understood that they needed people around them who make them feel that they are not alone. So for us, caring for a child was not something separate from education. It was part of education. Because if a child is afraid, they cannot learn.

0: They are hungry, they cannot learn. If they are sick, they cannot learn. And if they are constantly worried also, they cannot learn. So we try to create an environment where the children could feel secure enough to learn and grow.
1: Today, she heads the Social Protection Department at the National Union of Eritrean Women. Her journey from caring for children at Bet Mirtisawra to working in social protection offers a remarkable link between the school's history and Eritrea's continuing understanding of community-based child welfare.
0: It was very important because we had a community, we had those children. There were people who were taking care of them as their fathers, and the children themselves are as their brothers and sisters. And we also were the caregivers around them. So all in all, if you put this was the community we had at Bet Mirtisawra. From the early morning until the evening, they go to school, they meet their friends, they play, and they also meet their teachers. When I say teachers, I mean that during that time, the teachers were not as, the relationship was not as a teacher and as a student, but the relationship was as friends. So these things may appear that very simple, but during the conflict situation, it was very important.
2: I prefer to call them as mothers and fathers because, of course, they were caregivers, teachers, but they were playing the role of mothers and fathers. They were always with us at any time. And they were also following, I think, each and every activity that we were doing, and also the feelings, our emotions. They know us one by one, actually. They know us one by one. They know our characters. The way they have treated us is to consider ourselves as one family, to connect each other. You know, connectivity has a great deal to calm the mind, to also make you understand what's going on, right? Because you share your experiences together.
1: At Bet Mirtisawra, protection was not treated as a single activity, but was woven into everyday life. Protection was an environment. Teachers, caregivers, health workers, community members, together they formed a network around the child. There may have been no international framework explaining the concept. The approach was practical rather than theoretical. Children should not lose their childhood simply because there is a war.
3: In those times, it was difficult because we were far from families and parents. But we had the kids. We had the mates like us who were coming from different corners of the country. They had a lot of stories. Some of them being expelled from, uprooted from their villages by the Ethiopian government. Some of them have been expelled because their house have been looted or destroyed, or their cattle been slaughtered. So we came all together. So we see each other as community. We became one community. And the second community is the teachers. They were like families to us. And the caregivers, they were treating us, they were clothing us, they were feeding us. So we were getting everything that a child gets at home. And in addition to that, there were institutions around, like hospitals and the garage, and we were going there for training because the school was providing theory and practice together. We were picking some skills there too. And this also created a sense of community support. They helped us to be hopeful for the future and to be ready for independence so that we can take over after independence.
4: What is the use of this?
1: But perhaps the most powerful

0: A powerful way to understand the legacy of Betemir Tisaura is to hear from someone who experienced it as a child. She came to the school as a student. Today, she serves as the Minister of Education of the state of Eritrea. Her journey connects the past to the present. The child who once sat in the classroom under the elements of nature became a leader responsible for education across the country.
1: Going back 50 years ago and remembering about Betemir Tisaura, I remember most about my teachers. They are not just teachers. They were our role models. They were so much committed, brave fighters. So I most remember this kind of teachers. I remember my classmates. I remember my homemates, teammates, and had a lot of memory about childhood with them. I remember also the situation, the circumstance that we were learning. It was under a shade of a tree. We were just sitting on stones. But I remember more than these difficult situations, I remember the love, the trust, the encouragement that our teachers, our caregivers were providing us.
0: Betemir Tisaura did not simply educate children for the present. It prepared them for a future that did not yet exist. Today, the international community increasingly recognizes education as an essential component of protecting children affected by armed conflict. Education provides safety. It restores routine. It protects children's psychological well-being. It creates opportunities. And it helps communities recover from violence.
2: Even under very difficult circumstances, educating the young generation is a task that should simply not be neglected. First of all, you know, it's about the educational, social, psychological, and, you know, all kinds of development of the child. Those children, you know, they are children, they are human beings. They have to have a life, they have to have a future, so you have to give that to them. That's their right. However difficult it might be to provide those kinds of services to those children. In terms of contribution, during the revolution, a lot of the students or children who studied in the revolution school, today, you know, a lot of those people are serving in various public domains, making very great contributions to the well-being and development of the society as a whole. So I think that this idea of establishing a school had far-reaching implications, and that it was a very important step in the overall development of the liberation struggle and the development of the nation as a whole.
0: The international agenda on children and armed conflict has evolved significantly over the past decades. But the experience of Betemir Tisaura, or Zero School, offers a valuable historical perspective.
3: When I see the education, it was not only about the subjects that we had to learn. There was so many diversified approach in the education. One of it is we were learning crafts. We were also learning about the nature, the environment. Our songs were something that gives us a lesson to value the nature and the environment, the biomass as a whole. I remember so many songs that were giving us such clue. For example, Garabay, which was talking about the vegetation. And there was Samay Midri, which gives us so many information even about the tiny creatures. So as a biologist, it gave me also to respect the biomass. When I see it at this age, specifically when we're talking

0: talking about, let's say, the climate change and the causative agent of it. It's human beings, right? But at this age, that was the insight of our teachers, to value the environment, to take care of it, because it's our home. That's what they were telling us.
1: Long before these principles became firmly embedded into international humanitarian and human rights discourse, Eritrean communities were already confronting the practical question: how do you protect children when war surrounds them? Their answer was not to wait for perfect conditions. It was to create protection within imperfect ones. Build a school, keep children learning, provide healthcare, surround them with trusted adults, maintain routines, give them responsibility and hope, and protect their right to imagine a future beyond the war.
2: We had very regular timetable, like regular classes, and we had a lot of activities, like different clubs. So when we finished schooling, then we had to go to our different clubs. After finishing this activity, then we have responsibilities, like cleaning our environment, greening activities. Then we had cultural show events. So the day in Beit Mersoura was so busy, so we had no time to think about the war. It was so much regular. So this helped us to cope with the war. And at the same time, we had love. Like, but at that time, we had teachers and we had caregivers who were giving a lot of love, more than family love, to the children. So this love, encouragement, and like the act, the demonstration of the teachers and our caregivers helped us not think about the war, helped us to believe on ourselves, and helped us to think about the future of ourselves and the future of Eritrea. So we know that the war was going on, but actually we were just, we had a normal childhood time, and actually we had much encouragement from our teachers, so we could cope with the situation of war. We feel that we are protected.
1: The story of Beit Mersoura is not a claim that Eritrea possesses a complete modern child protection framework 50 years ago. It is something more human and perhaps more useful. It is a story of communities responding to children's needs with the resources and understanding available to them. A story of practical protection, a story of resilience, and a story of education being used not only to transmit knowledge, but to preserve childhood itself.
3: There were three things that I remember, even they remain with me until now. The first thing is the movies that we were watching on the valleys at night time, just on the dark, where you can see only the stars, but we were watching movies. Some of the movies still remain with me. The first that I remember is Charlie Chaplin. It was a funny movie, but for kids like us, we're laughing at what he was doing. And the second is about David Attenborough, produced for BBC production on Planet Earth. All those animals, all those ecology system, we're happy to see them every time. And the third is Hamlet. I remember a literature produced written by Shakespeare and Julius Caesar. We were happy because the teachers were translating the meaning of the content to us. We were happy to watch them. And every Wednesday, that day was Wednesday, every Wednesday, sometimes we were skipping our dinner to watch these movies. And we were happy about that. And the second is the cultural show. Every night, every 2 weeks, we had a cultural show where we see songs, music, and citations of poems. And those were very interesting. Those kind of things I remember, and they stayed with me for life.
0: Early in the morning, we

0: we had to get to check our breakfast. Then we go to, we have to go to school to learn. Then after learning, when we come back at noon, after we take our lunch, there is a resting time. They have to tell us all to sleep. Okay? We sleep like for 2 or 3 hours. And then they tell us to get up. Then we take our snacks. Okay? Then whatever the food is, but we have to have a snack always. Okay? Then when we take our snacks, they tell us to study. And in the study, we have to be either in groups, okay, or we can have individual studies. Then they bring some questions for us for discussion. And then like after 5, 6, when the time of sunset, because at that time the fire jets are not coming, then we're told to go and play. Then we have to take our dinner. Then we have to go to our sleeping place. And then there, they tell us tales, stories, different stories which can broaden our mind, not see in that confined environment. If they were reading books for us, different story books. So even if we were like many, but still we were living in the way that one family can hold or can raise her children in one room or in one family setting.
1: 50 years after, Bet Timirti Sawra remains more than a historical institution. It is a living memory of what communities can achieve when they place children at the center of their response to crises. Its golden jubilee is therefore not simply an anniversary. It is an opportunity to remember the teachers who built it, the caregivers who nurtured its children, the health workers who supported them, the communities that sustained it, and the students whose lives were transformed by the education they received. Their stories belong not only to Eritrea, they contribute to a much larger conversation about protecting children affected by armed conflict around the world.
0: There were times where fighter jets were coming to us and bombing to us. So in order to protect us, they were taking us from that field. We were out of our villages, but still we had also created a room or a house there, a home. But we were also obliged to go from that place again to a better hiding place. So when we go to that area, most of the time when we're going to that area, we were carrying our educational materials. Not something to eat, or that one is basic, but we were always carrying our educational materials. Then when we get a shade, we lean the blackboard on the stem, and then we sit on the ground, and then still we learn. So I don't remember our schooling system interrupted because there were such difficulties. So this, I think, gave us indirectly determination and also the value of education. And at the end of the day, I can say that Bet Timirti Sawra was not a place for protection only. Bet Timirti Sawra was raising children in a way that they can have a bright future. They can think about building nation and have a great role in building the nation. That was, I think, the main goal of creating Bet Timirti Sawra, because that's how we were brought up. We were told to be hopeful. Not only told, that's what we were experiencing. Even the fighters that were in the war, they were telling us the war is not for us. They were telling us we're there because they have to protect us, but still they have also to build us in the way that we can be great citizens that can contribute and have a great role in the building of the nation, because they were sure that free Eritrea is coming.
1: Today, millions of children around the world continue to live through armed conflict, their classrooms destroyed, their families displaced, their education interrupted, and their sense of security shaken. The experience of Bet Timirti Sawra does not provide a universal blueprint, but it offers a powerful lesson Child protection cannot end with physical safety. To protect a child is also to protect their mind, their dignity, their education, their relationships, their sense of belonging, and their hope. In simple words, to build around the child.
2: If I see, for example, Halima now, as a minister or as a mother or as a teacher, I am the result of these 10 values that we were learning, were actually growing at that time. These 10 values, they are inside us. And now when I see these 10 values, I can find them in Islamic religion, and I can find them also in the Christian religion. So the base of the 10 values are really based on the traditional religions of our society, and they are also based on nationality. So this experience, it gave me like to think that I am a full person, to trust myself, to be selfless, and to love my country, and also to love my friends, and also to love my people. And at the same time, these 10 values supported me and my fellow classmates at that time to be like real Eritreans, to think about Eritrea. So as a minister now, I want to work very hard to inculcate these values in our Eritrean education, and our children should learn, of course, technological knowledge, academic knowledge, and at the same time, these progressive values that were really helping us to be productive citizens.
1: 50 years have passed since the first children entered Bet Mirti Saura. Those children grew up. They became teachers, writers, health professionals, parents, community leaders, and policy makers. Some carried the memories of the school throughout their lives. Others carried something even more important, the belief that education had given them a future. Today, the world speaks increasingly of education as a critical component of child protection in emergencies. Bet Mirti Saura reminds us why. Because when a child learns, the child is not simply acquiring knowledge. The child is retaining a sense of normalcy, a sense of dignity, a sense of belonging, and a reason to hope.
3: Education is the strongest power for changing the world. So we have to think on that. If we educate, if we study hard, if we give more weight to education, we not only liberate from colonialism, but we liberate from ourselves too. We can know ourselves more. We can contribute to the society. That will also influence our behavior to be more responsible. So I advise all students to give more weight to education.
2: Our children now, if they are going to grow with full responsibility, then they have to take care of themselves. This means that they have to take care of their education. Of course, they have supportive teachers, they have supportive parents, and in general, they have a very politically willing, supportive government. Our education policy now, it's education for all. We follow the education, inclusive education, and we try to give opportunity for all Eritreans. So if these policies are very positive and supportive, then I want to advise our children, our students, to use it fully. Because in Eritrea, education is free. It's free and compulsory for basic education. And actually, it's free until the university and college. So this is not, it's not easy. We cannot get this in every country. So our children, our students should understand this, and they have to use the opportunity.
1: This is the legacy of Betmer Tesawra, or Zero School. Not that it had all the answers, but that in one of the most difficult chapters of Eritrea's history, its communities understood something fundamental. Protecting a child means protecting more than their body. It means protecting their mind, their dignity, their childhood, their education, and their hope. 50 years later, that lesson remains for Eritrea, for educators, for communities, and for children living through conflict anywhere in the world. Protect the child. Protect the classroom. Protect the future. Betmer Tesawra, 50 years of education, resilience, and hope.